This is Radio Nepal. I'm Manjil Ghimire with 8 a.m. news. The headlines first. Government tables election and voter list amendment bills in parliament.

0: Supreme Court overturns decision on riverbank buffer zone in Kathmandu Valley. Health Ministry urges public not to panic over Hanta virus rumors. And US-Iran tensions persist amid diplomatic efforts for peace negotiations. Now the news in detail. The House of Representatives yesterday discussed a range of legislative and public concern issues, with lawmakers urging the government to ensure accountability, strengthen public services, and expedite post-conflict justice mechanisms. Minister for Law, Justice and Parliamentary Affairs Swabita Gautam, on behalf of the Prime Minister Balendra Shah, tabled two bills aimed at replacing ordinances introduced for the March 5 election purpose. The bills include the House of Representatives Member Election First Amendment Bill 2083 Bikram Sambat and the Voter Name List First Amendment Bill 2083 Bikram Sambat. The proposal seeking permission to present the bills was endorsed by a majority in the House. Meanwhile, responding to queries related to his ministry, Minister for Information and Communications Dr. Bikram Timil Sinha said the government has no intention of curtailing press freedom. Similarly, responding to lawmakers' queries during the meeting, Minister for Youth, Labour and Employment Ramji Yadav said the government will strengthen efforts to control fraud in the foreign employment sector. Likewise, during the meeting, the leader of the main opposition party, Bhismaraj Angdembe, demanded the speedy appointment of office bearers to the Truth and Reconciliation Commission and the Commission of Investigation into enforced disappeared persons. Likewise, in the urgent session of the House, lawmakers drew the government's attention to healthcare, disaster management, road safety, social inclusion, and the rights of vulnerable communities. Meanwhile, at the beginning of the meeting yesterday, lawmakers from the Shram Sanskriti Party protested from their seats, demanding greater government accountability to Parliament. In response, Speaker Dol Prasad Arial urged lawmakers to maintain parliamentary decorum and refrain from unruly behaviour. The next meeting of the House of Representatives has been scheduled for 11 a.m. today. President Ramchandra Paudil has said the role and importance of local governments have expanded significantly since Nepal adopted the Federal Democratic Republican system. Addressing the inauguration ceremony of the Laukahi City Hall in Kosi Rural Municipality of Sunsari District yesterday, President Paudil stressed the need to strengthen development activities in line with the norms and values of federal democracy and to ensure that public services address the people's basic needs and aspirations. President Paudil also called for stronger disaster preparedness and flood management measures through coordination among all three tiers of the government. The Supreme Court has reinstated the previous construction setback standards along rivers and streams in the Kathmandu Valley. A full bench comprising Justices Sunil Kumar Pokharel, Balkrishna Dhakal and Nripadhoj Niraula reviewed an earlier order related to construction permits and ruled that building activities should follow the standards set on Mangsir 1st, 2065 Bikram Sambat. Under the ruling, larger rivers must maintain wider construction setbacks, while smaller rivers and streams will follow comparatively shorter limits. The Supreme Court further clarified that rivers, streams and traditional irrigation canals known as rasculos must not be encroached upon or covered under any circumstances. The government has reiterated its commitment to securing Nepal's removal from the Financial Action Task Force FATF grey list by strengthening anti-money laundering reforms and improving financial transparency. During a discussion in Kathmandu yesterday with a delegation from the Asia-Pacific Group on Money Laundering, Minister for Finance Dr. Swarnim Wagle said the government would mobilize all available institutional capacity and resources to address concerns raised by international monitoring bodies. APG Deputy Executive Secretary David Sanan, however, said Nepal still has substantial work to complete before it can be removed from the grey list. Meanwhile, Chief Commissioner of the Commission for the Investigation of Abuse of Authority, Prem Kumar Rai, also held discussions with APG delegation in Kathmandu yesterday regarding progress toward exiting the grey list. Nepal was placed on the FATF grey list in early 2025 and has since been implementing a 15-point reform plan aimed at strengthening its anti-money laundering system. Minister for Foreign Affairs Sisir Khanal has said the Nepali diaspora in Australia has played an important role in strengthening relations between Nepal and Australia. Speaking at the launch of the report titled Nepali Diaspora in Australia, jointly organized by the Institute for Integrated Development Studies and the Australian Embassy in Nepal, in Kathmandu yesterday, Minister Khanal highlighted the diaspora's contribution to enhancing bilateral ties. On the occasion, Australian Ambassador to Nepal, Simon Ernst, said the Nepali diaspora serves not only as a source of remittances, but also as an important global network contributing economically, socially and culturally in Australia. The Ministry of Health and Food Hygiene has said the risk of Hanta virus infection in Nepal remains very low. According to Ministry's Joint spokesperson Dr. Samir Kumar Adhikari, rats infected with the Andes strain of the Hanta virus group have not been found in Nepal and no confirmed cases of Hanta virus infection have been reported in the country so far. The ministry stated that Hanta virus is a rare viral disease mainly transmitted to humans through contact with the urine, saliva or feces of infected rodents, while human-to-human transmission is considered rare and limited. The ministry has urged the public not to spread rumors or panic and to rely only on information issued by official bodies and has also advised people to maintain cleanliness in homes and surroundings and seek medical attention if symptoms such as fever or breathing difficulties appear. Meanwhile, Minister for Health and Food Hygiene Nisa Mehta held a bilateral meeting with her Indian counterpart, Minister for Health and Family Welfare JP Nadda, on the sidelines of the 79th World Health Assembly organized by the World Health Organization in Geneva. According to the ministry, the meeting focused on strengthening and making Nepal-India cooperation in the health sector more sustainable and effective. Health Minister Mehta is currently leading a 3-member Nepali delegation to the World Health Assembly in Geneva. The Ministry of Education and Sports has directed all concerned academic institutions to begin grade 11 classes from June 15. The ministry fixed the date for the start of the new academic session following the publication of the Secondary Education Examination SEE results for the academic year 2082, Bikram Sambat. According to the Education and Human Resource Development Center, education development and coordination units across the country have been formally informed of the ministry's decision through an official communication issued yesterday. This news comes to you from Radio Nepal. Now on to an international news update. Tensions between the United States and Iran remain high amid continuing diplomatic efforts and security concerns in the Gulf region. Iran's chief negotiator, Mohammad Bagher Ghalibaf, has accused the United States of attempting to restart the conflict, claiming Washington is engaged in both overt and covert activities that indicate preparations for possible new military action. The remarks came as the U.S. President Donald Trump said the United States could strike Iran even harder if necessary, although he also stated that Washington would wait to see whether a peace agreement could be reached, saying negotiations were in the final stages. Meanwhile, Iran has introduced a new permit system for ships transiting the Strait of Hormuz through a newly established Persian Gulf Strait Authority. Tehran says vessels must now obtain permission for passage, warning that unauthorized transit could be considered illegal. Now the weather forecast for the country for today. The Meteorological Forecasting Division has forecast generally cloudy weather conditions over Kosi province as well as hilly and Himalayan regions of Bagmati and Gandaki provinces today. Partly cloudy conditions are likely over Madhya province as well as the Tarai regions of Bagmati and Gandaki provinces and the hilly and Himalayan regions of the remaining provinces, while the remaining Tarai regions are expected to remain mainly fair. There is a possibility of moderate rain or snowfall at a few places in Kosi province as well as the hilly and Himalayan regions of Bagmati and Gandaki provinces and at one or two places in Madhya province, the hilly and Himalayan regions of Lumbini and Karnali provinces and the Tarai regions of Bagmati and Gandaki provinces today. The division has also stated that there is an influence of westerly winds, local winds and a low pressure area near the eastern region of the country at present. Temperatures in the Kathmandu Valley are likely to range from 19 to 21 degrees Celsius with daytime highs between 24 and 26 degrees Celsius today. That wraps up our news bulletin for this hour. But before we go, here is a quick recap of the headlines. Government tables election and voter list amendment bills in Parliament. Supreme Court overturns decision on riverbank buffer zone in Kathmandu Valley. Health Ministry urges public not to panic over Hanta virus rumors. And US-Iran tensions persist amid diplomatic efforts for peace negotiations. That's all for this hour. Our next English bulletin will be at 2 p.m. You can also catch us on air and for detailed news, visit us online at radionepalonline.com or download our mobile app to listen to our bulletins at your convenience. Stay tuned. Have a good day.
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This is Radio Nepal. I'm Kaushal Ghimire with the news. The headlines first. Lawmakers call for probe and swift resolution of Humla-Bajura border clash. Nepal and Saudi Arabia eye deeper partnership ahead of diplomatic Golden Jubilee. And U.S. charges former Cuban leader Raul Castro with conspiracy to kill U.S. nationals and other crimes over the 1996 downing of two planes between Cuba and Florida. Now the news in detail. Lawmakers in the House of Representatives have urged the government to investigate and resolve the long-standing border dispute between Humla and Bajura districts following a recent clash in the area. During today's session, MPs KP Khanal, Janak Rajgiri and Tika Sangrola drew the government's attention to the escalating tensions and demanded an immediate resolution of the boundary issue. They also stressed the need to protect the disputed area, which they said holds significant potential for medical herbs and tourism development. The lawmakers called for proper treatment and compensation for those injured in the recent incident and demanded strict action against those responsible. Meanwhile, Nepali Congress Chief Whip Nischal Rai said maintaining parliamentary dignity and discipline is the responsibility of the Speaker, the government and all the members of the Parliament. He also accused the Speaker of not adequately facilitating opposition attempts to hold the government accountable in recent sessions. Rai further raised concerns over growing disorder in Parliament proceedings and said actions that undermine the House's dignity should be addressed from all sides. Lawmakers also highlighted public health challenges in Madhya province, particularly in Sirhat, where poor drainage systems have led to stagnant water, increased mosquito breeding and a rise in disease outbreaks. They urged the government to ensure effective sanitation and water management. They also demanded timely payments of to dairy farmers calling for clearance of dues within 15 days and pressed for effective implementation of the free visa, free ticket policy for Nepali migrant workers. Meanwhile, Shram Sanskriti Party chairperson and Harka Sampang staged a protest in Parliament by displaying placards demanding government accountability and the presence of the Prime Minister in House. He cited the House regulations which requires responses to the questions raised by the lawmakers. The House saw continued calls from lawmakers for stronger government accountability and faster response to public concerns raised in Parliament. Nepal and Saudi Arabia have pledged to deepen bilateral cooperation in trade, investment and strategic engagement as the two countries prepare to celebrate the Golden Jubilee of diplomatic relations next year. The commitment was reaffirmed during a telephone conversation on Wednesday between Nepal's Foreign Minister Sisir Khanal and Saudi Foreign Minister Faisal bin Farhan Al Saud. During the conversation, Prince Faisal congratulated Minister Khanal and expressed Saudi Arabia's commitment to working closely with Nepal in areas of mutual interest. Khanal, in return, thanked the Saudi government for ensuring the safety and security

Authority of Nepali nationals amid the ongoing regional tensions and conveyed Nepal's solidarity with the kingdom during the challenging period. The two ministers reviewed the long-standing relationship between Kathmandu and Riyadh and reaffirmed their shared commitment to strengthening cooperation at both bilateral and multilateral levels. They also discussed expanding collaboration in trade, investment and other priority sectors, including promoting Saudi private sector investment in Nepal. The upcoming 50th anniversary of diplomatic relations featured prominently in the discussion, with both sides viewing the Golden Jubilee as an opportunity to elevate ties and open a new chapter in Nepal-Saudi Arabia relations. Israel marked its 78th Independence Day in Nepal on Wednesday with a reception in Kathmandu. Vice President Ramsay Prasad Yadav attended as chief guest, joining government officials, diplomats and political leaders for the celebration. Israeli Ambassador Shmulik Bas welcomed guests with a clear message: Israel is ready to support Nepal's new government. He pointed to Israeli expertise in water management, agriculture, technology and entrepreneurship as tools that can advance Nepal's priorities in growth, job creation and digital development. The ambassador said that Israel and Nepal may differ in size but share a belief that progress comes through education, innovation and resilience. The event featured a cultural program by Israeli musician Alex Pollock and a ceremonial toast marking 78 years of Israeli independence. Guests also viewed an AI-generated video tracing Israeli breakthroughs from drip irrigation and the USB flash drive to Waze & Wiz, the cloud security firm sold recently for $32 billion. A second video told the stories of three Nepali individuals whose careers advanced through Israeli training and work programs, including Mashup and the Learn and Earn initiative. 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Now on to some international updates. The U.S. has charged former Cuban leader Raul Castro with conspiracy to kill U.S. nationals and other crimes over the 1996 downing of two planes between Cuba and Florida. The case, unveiled on Wednesday, accuses Castro and five others in shooting down of the aircraft belonging to Cuban-American group Brothers to the Rescue and killing four, including three Americans. Castro, now 94, was then the head of the country's armed forces and faced international condemnation over the crash. As the U.S. seeks to exert increasing pressure on Cuba's communist rule, President Miguel Díaz-Canel called the charges a political maneuver devoid of any legal foundation. Speaking at Freedom Tower in Miami, acting Attorney General Todd Blanche announced that the U.S. would also charge Castro with the destruction of the aircraft and four individual counts of murder over the deaths of Armando Alejandre Jr., Carlos Alberto Costa, Mario Manuel de la Penna, and Pablo Morales. Heat waves, empty roads and markets in North India as some farmers turn to nighttime work. Roads and markets have emptied during the afternoons and some farmers have switched to nighttime work to avoid scorching temperatures as a heat wave grips large parts of India. The Indian Meteorological Department forecast a maximum temperatures on Thursday, that is today, of around 45 degrees Celsius in the capital New Delhi, where authorities have opened temporary cooling zones to help people cope. The weather department warned conditions will likely persist across several northern regions in the coming days, with temperatures staying well above seasonal averages. Authorities urged people to stay indoors during the hottest hours and take precautions against heat-related illness. India declares a heat wave whenever temperatures are above 40 degrees Celsius in the plains and 30 degrees Celsius or more in the hilly areas. Well, that's all the news we have for the bulletin. But before wrapping up, the headlines once again. Lawmakers call for probe and swift resolutions of Humla Bajura border crash.
Nepal and Saudi Arabia eye deeper partnership ahead of diplomatic Golden Jubilee. And U.S. charges former Cuban leader Raul Castro with conspiracy to kill U.S. nationals and other crimes over the 1996 downing of two planes between Cuba and Florida. Well, that's all the news we have for this bulletin. Our next bulletin in English will be at 2 in the will be at 8 in the evening. You can also listen to us online at our website www.radionepalonline.com. 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

0: discussions in the Business Advisory Committee. Finance Minister Dr. Swarnim Wagle has held a meeting with 8 former finance ministers and received recommendation to be considered while formulating the upcoming national budget, sharing that preparation of the executive budget proposal for the upcoming fiscal year was in its final stage. Finance Minister Dr. Wagle sought suggestions from former finance ministers and economists. During the meeting, Finance Minister Dr. Swarnim Wagle said preparations were underway for a budget focused on improving the living standards of ordinary Nepalese through good governance. Dr. Wagle noted that all former finance ministers had worked for the benefit of the country and its people despite differing circumstances. Former finance ministers participating in the discussion also suggested economic reforms and effective revenue collection measures for the upcoming budget. The task force formed to prepare a paper on constitution amendment began a discussion with representatives of various political parties. The panel, formed under the coordination of Prime Minister Barendra Shah's political advisor Ashim Shah, is currently holding the discussion with political parties at Prime Minister's office in Simhadarbar. Suggestions on the major issues for change in constitution would be garnered in the dialogue. Minister for Education and Sports Susmit Pokhrel has blessed continued efforts to develop the sports sector and ensure greater recognition for athletes despite limited resources. Speaking at a farewell program for Nepal's national women's football team ahead of the SAF Women Championship 2026, he praised the team's strong national and international performances and handed over the national flag and team jersey to the players. The SAF Women Championship 2026 will be held in Madgaon of Goa in India from the 25th of May to the 6th of June. Nepal's team will depart on the 22nd of May and return on the 8th of June after the tournament. Selection and Recommendation Committee has begun reviewing applications from 218 candidates for Vice Chancellor positions at 8 universities. The committee, formed under the Ministry of Education and Sports, had called for applications on the 8th of May with a 10-day deadline. It is now checking documents and preparing to publish a shortlist of eligible candidates for the next stage of selection. Minister for Energy, Water Resources and Irrigation Biraj Bhaktasrestha has emphasized the need for timely completion of the Jagadullah Hydropower Company Limited project during an inspection visit to its head office in Kathmandu. Despite the difficult geography of the Karnali region, he appreciated the project's progress and said it would improve local livelihoods and contribute to Nepal's energy sector. He also assured government support to resolve technical or administrative issues to avoid delays. This news comes to you from Radio Nepal. Now it's time for a short break.
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0: Welcome back. Now the remaining news. India's Home Minister Amit Shah has gifted 40 kilograms of sandalwood for worship rituals at Pashupatinath Temple. The sandalwood was handed over to the Chief Priest Ganesh Bhatta in coordination with House of Representatives member Sandeep Rana. India annually provides sandalwood for Sri Yantra worship at the temple and it was later handed over to Sushila Sharma for storage. 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Now onto some international news update. Pakistan Prime Minister Shehbaz Sharif will visit Beijing from Saturday to Tuesday for talks, the Chinese Foreign Ministry said, without specifying whether the war in Iran would be discussed. According to the AFP news agency, Pakistan and China have both sought to mediate in the Middle East conflict sparked by US and Israeli strikes. A ceasefire agreement since the 8th of April has halted hostilities, but US President Donald Trump warned on Wednesday that the window for diplomacy was closing. Chinese ministry spokesperson Guo Jiankun told a press conference on Thursday that the leaders of China and Pakistan will have an in-depth exchange of views on bilateral relations.